0: I am so glad that you both could make it.
1: Oh, boy, an entire party all about cookies? Me would not miss it for all cookies in the world.
0: Yeah. Oh, thanks for inviting us, Peridorn.
2: You are very welcome. Oh, I'm still getting everything ready. It's taking so long. My stuffed animals are the perfect guests. They have been waiting quite a while, but they have not complained once.
1: Oh, boy, so many cookies.
2: Mm-hmm. I'm baking cookies in all different shapes, and I'm still making more.
0: Yeah.
2: Now, Cookie Monster,
1: yeah.
2: I knew you'd have a hard time waiting for the cookie party to start, so I made a special batch just for you, and you can eat all the cookies you want.
1: All cookies me want? Oh,
2: yes.
1: Prairie. Oh, thank you, Prairie.
2: You're
1: welcome. Thank you.
2: Now, all the cookies you want,
1: yeah.
2: As long as they're shaped like an octagon.
1: Me new dare catch. Octagon.
3: Yeah. Delivery! What do you want, Daisy?
2: I'll be right there, Grover.
3: How about over here? Huh?
2: Yeah, that's fine. That's my chocolate chip delivery. I gotta go get it so I can finish baking. Now remember, Cookie, only the octagons.
1: Yeah. Goodbye, Prairie Dawn. Hello, yummy octo. Wait a minute. Which ones are octagons? Me not know.
0: Oh, yeah. Mama doesn't really know either.
1: Well, we tried.
0: Hold on. We can figure out which cookies are shaped like octagons together.
1: Okay. Me control myself.
0: Yes.
1: For a moment.
0: Okay. Now, Mama knows that, Mama knows some of these shapes. Like, look, see these cookies here?
1: Yeah.
0: These cookies are shaped like squares.
1: You sure that not octagon? You know, me really want that to be tasty octagon.
0: No, sorry, Cookie Monster. It's a square. It has 1, 2, 3, 4 equal sides and 1, 2, 3, 4 angles. It's a square.
1: Yeah, you're right. Oh, me know that shape. Yeah, that me favorite shape. That a cookie.
0: That's a circle. Yeah. See, circles are round.
1: Yeah. Cookie-shaped cookies are circles.
0: Right.
1: Yeah, in me heart of hearts, me knew that. Okay, well, me promise Perry that me would only eat octagon cookies.
0: Right.
1: Let's see. Oh, look at those over there. Yeah, those aren't squares or circles, so they must be octagons.
0: No, Elmo doesn't think
1: so.
2: Stop! Cookie Monster, you cannot eat those cookies. Those cookies are shaped like triangles.
1: Are you sure?
2: Yes, absolutely, I am sure. Count the sides and the angles.
0: Oh, Elmo, way out. A triangle has 1, 2, 3 sides, and 1, 2, 3 angles. That's a triangle!

0: Okay, me got it. Yeah, yeah, yeah. Me will not eat triangle cookies.
1: Great! But, oh, that is my timer. I gotta go check on the rest of my cookies. But please enjoy your octagon cookies! Bye!
0: Bye-bye! Okay, time to dig into those octagons!
2: Yeah! Wait a minute. We still don't know what octagons look like.
0: Oh, yeah.
2: Hmm.
0: Excuse me. Yeah, hi. Do you know

0: us. So you know what? Maybe Elmer and Cookie Monster can figure this out together. Elmer believes in us. Okay? Let's see.
1: How about these? Yeah. Me bet me can eat these strange-looking cookies. Yeah, me doing her a favor.
0: Huh?
1: Excuse me.
0: What? Wait, stop!
1: Why?
0: Silly Cookie Monster, those are not octagons. Those are rhombuses.
1: Okay, now you're just making up shapes.
0: I am not making up shapes. A rhombus is a shape with four equal sides and four angles. It looks like a diamond.
2: But let's count. One, two, three, four equal sides, and one, two, three, four angles.
0: That's right.
2: It's a rhombus.
0: Elmo, would you please hit it again?
2: Oh.

0: tarts. Oh, thank you so much for waiting. I am almost done, and then we can eat all the cookies together.
1: All right.
0: Until then, please just eat the cookies shaped like the octagons, which are right over.
2: Oh,
0: that is the milk delivery to go with the cookies. I gotta run. Bye.
1: Yeah, but which ones are octagons?
2: We still don't know.
1: No.
2: Oh, Elmo, what are we going to do now? So many delicious-looking cookies.
1: Yeah.
2: And so many beautiful, tasty shapes. But me not know which ones that me can eat.
3: Ah, greetings, friends.
1: Oh, hello, the count.
3: Well, I am sorry I am late. I hope I did not miss any counting.
2: Oh, me so glad you're here. Do you know what an octagon is?
3: An octagon?
2: Yeah.
3: I do!
2: Oh, my goodness! Oh, me need to know. Which one is an octagon?
3: Well, an octagon is a shape with 8 equal sides and 8 angles. These are the octagons right here. Who is ready to count with me?
2: Oh, me, please, me.
4: 1, 2, 3, 4, 5, 6, 7, 8 sides.
3: And
4: 1, 2, 3, 4, 5, 6, 7, 8 angles.
1: It's an octagon.
2: Oh boy! Oh boy! Oh boy! Oh,
3: so glad that I could help.
2: Oh, that the most delicious shape me ever tasted. 8 tastes great.
0: Okay, this should just about do it. Count.
3: Pretty.
0: Sure, if you knew what an octagon was, which is why I hired that honker to stand here and point at the right tray.
2: What honker?

0: Yeah, so great!
1: Well, looks like the table is all set. Time to invite the rest of our guests to our fancy cookie party!
2: I wonder what if let's try.
3: Hey, looks like Kai and Kokomi are packing lunch with their dad. Oh, it looks yummy.
4: Yeah, our dad is helping us pack lunch to take to school.
5: And look, there are lots of different shapes in our lunch. The Hakko sushi is shaped like a square.

0: these cucumbers are shaped like circles, and this onigiri is shaped like a triangle.
1: And the container has 1, 2, 3, 4 rectangles.
2: Wow! Those shapes sure do look tasty. Hey, you can find shapes all over your house, too. 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
1: A circle
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3: with no angles.
1: The top of my drum is shaped like a circle.
2: My hula hoop is shaped like a circle.
0: My basketball hoop is shaped like a circle too.
1: Let's make some circles together.

0: Hi, and welcome to the Letter S Show, where it's all about shapes because S is for shapes. Just doing a little stretching, and here we go. Starting off easy with a circle. It's just one line that goes all the way around. Perfect. Now an oval. As you can see, it's shaped like an egg. And here comes the first tricky move. Yes, it's a triangle. That's a shape with three sides. Wow. But S is not done, as she stretches herself into a square. That's four equal sides. It's a tough move, but S makes it look easy. And with just a slight tilt, she becomes a rhombus. That also has four sides. What incredible control. Now a rectangle. That's still four sides. Too long and too short. How do you top that? With a pentagon. That's five sides. Beautifully done. She adds another side, and now it's a hexagon. That has six sides. And finally, can she do it? Yes, it's an octagon. That has eight sides. What a great show. S is for shapes. Way to go, letter S.
1: Oh, hi. Elmer and Cookie Monster are helping Fairy Dawn.
2: Mm-hmm. Yes, I am getting ready for my toy party, and I need a toy in every shape. Yep. So, do we have a square?
1: A square. Oh, yeah, look. The board game is shaped like a square.
2: Right. Yep. Check. Now, do we have a circle?
3: Circle.
1: Oh, no, look. Here. This hula hoop is a circle.
2: Excellent. Good work, everyone. All right. Now, do we have a rhombus?
3: This kite. Shaped like rhombus. Yeah.
2: Good.
1: Oh! Elmo, here's the foodie truck coming.
2: Oh, I wonder what they are making today.
1: Let's watch.
4: Do you like food?
5: Do you like food?
4: Conger make food.
5: I make food.
4: Place your order if you're lucky. We make food in our foodie truck. Yeah.
6: A breakfast made by monsters.
4: You called the right truck, because we are Monster Foodies!
6: What I like for breakfast is food that's round and flat, like a circle. It's my favorite shape. Could you help me, please?
4: Well, that's easy.
5: Yeah.
4: Cookie, round and flat.

0: that?
1: Cookie's not a breakfast food.
0: It not? That news to me. Nom nom nom nom nom nom nom.
1: Oh, I know. Pancakes.
0: Oh, that a good idea, Gonger.
1: Yeah.
0: Pancakes are round and flat like a circle.
1: Yeah.
0: Here are the ingredients.
1: And a banana.
0: Banana, right.
1: Mm-hmm.
0: Okay. There we go.
1: And the maple syrup.
0: Oh, boy.
1: What?
0: There's no syrup.
1: No syrup?
0: Yeah.
1: Oh, we need to get the fresh maple syrup. You know where I get maple syrup from?
0: Maple trees?
1: Yeah.
0: Really? Me
1: yeah.
0: was kidding.
1: I'll show you. Come on.
0: Syrup farm. Hello, Farmer Jody. We need maple syrup. Can you help us, please?
2: Well, you monsters came to the right place. This is where we make it. This is called a spile. It's drilled into a maple tree. The sap in the tree drains down this hose and fills up this tank. From there, the sap is pumped into the sugar house. The sap is boiled. When it reaches the right temperature, it's maple syrup. Then, the syrup is poured into bottles, and it's ready. How many bottles you need?
0: Just one, please. Thank you, Farmer Jody, for taking maple syrup back. We got it! Time to make pancakes!
1: Let's check the recipe! 1 cup of flour, some baking powder, a cup of milk, and egg. Ooh, well done, Cookie, and a bit of oil.
0: Now mix.
1: Yeah. Mix up. Now pour on the griddle.
0: Okay, me on. Oh, hey, look at that. It turns round all by itself. Me still no see how banana can be round and flat.
1: Watch.
0: Ooh, nice banana slices.
1: And here.

0: 오케이, 오더 업. 바바이 팬케이크.
1: 씨야. 오 쿠키 몬스터. I got this nice for you.
0: Oh, Gunner. Thank you.
2: Thank you, Cookie Monster and Gonger, for my round, flat breakfast. Circles are my favorite shape. Bye!
0: You're welcome. Yeah!
3: Yay!
0: Happy Cookie Monsters to the rescue. We make yummy food just for you.

0: in the mail from Elmo's Nana. 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
1: Hi, Elmo. Hi, Tango. I'm gonna fly my kite. 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
0: Oh, maybe later, Abby. Elmo's too excited about opening his present.
1: All right. Well, you know where to find me.
0: Okay, Tango. Ready to open Elmo's present? Good girl, Tango. Good girl. Here we go. Elmo's present is... string, two sticks, and a piece of cloth. Boy, Elmo's never gotten a present like this before. Wait a minute. Elmo thinks maybe these pieces all go together to make Elmo's present. But Elmo doesn't know what the pieces are supposed to make. Tango, it's a mystery!
2: A mystery, it's a mystery.

0: and figure out what the pieces make. 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Oof. 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Hey, a flagpole! Oh, Elmo wonders. What if Elmo puts these pieces together to make his own flagpole? Come on, Tango, let's try it! Isn't a flagpole after all.
1: Well,
0: let's keep thinking, Tango. We have to solve the mystery.
1: Huh?
0: Oh, look. Grover is sleeping in a hammock. Elmo wonders, what if Elmo puts these pieces together like this? Maybe that could make a little hammock for Tango. Come on, Tango. Let's try it. Give it a try. Guess Elmo's present isn't a hammock either. This mystery is very mysterious. But we can't give up. Elmo and Tango have to figure out what these pieces make. We don't have time to fly a kite with Abby. We have to solve the mystery, remember? Wait. Abby's kite has two sticks, a piece of cloth, and a string. Just like Elmo's pieces. So, Elmo wonders, what if Elmo puts the sticks like this, then puts on the cloth and ties on the string? That will make a kite. Come on, Tango! Let's try it! And there! It's Elmo's kite! Come on, Tango! Let's see if Elmo's kite can fly! It works! Elmo's present is a kite! Elmo and Tango solve the mystery!
2: Shake your tail and stomp your feet.
0: Tango, here's a doggy treat.
3: Oh, hi, Elmo. Tango, you made it.
0: That's right, Abby. And now Elmo has his very own kite. Yeah! Look at it go. Bye. See you next time.
4: We hope you had fun learning about shapes with us today.
5: Yes. Shapes like squares, triangles, and this shape.
6: A cookie.
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when you have LLMs to distill everything down to like, this is the core basis, this is the thesis of the work and everything, you can probably get the gist of it. But when you skip towards the end, you miss out on like the mental exercise of being able to grapple with this yourself.

Good evening, everyone. I am Thomas More. Last time, we looked into the dark underside of English society with the seasoned explorer, Raphael Hythlidae. We witnessed the cruel laws that hang thieves, as well as the cycle of systemic poverty and greed that lies beneath. But from today, our story takes a completely different turn. This is because Raphael has begun to tell me of an island he once discovered. Raphael traced back his long journey, recalling the memories of his final voyage with Vespucci. He decided to remain in the New World rather than return home. Setting foot on the unfamiliar land with five companions, Raphael chose to approach with a humble and friendly demeanor rather than with a sword. Surprisingly, he soon found himself forging deep bonds with the local inhabitants. There, he formed a special connection with a king of a distant land whose name he could barely recall. This king generously provided the explorers with food and money, as well as carriages, boats, and even guides who were well-versed in the local geography. As Raphael took in the landscapes of the New World one by one, he encountered nations possessing systems of government so wise and prudent that we could never have imagined them. Among them, the place that left the deepest impression on him was the very island we are about to explore in earnest, starting today. Utopia. Raphael assured me that the ideal republic dreamed of by Plato and the institutions he himself witnessed in Utopia were undeniably far superior to the systems we currently live under here in Europe. However, he carefully began to explain, warning that I would be deeply shocked the moment I heard the core foundation upon which they were built. What if I told them the kind of thing that Plato advocates in his Republic, or that the Utopians actually practice in theirs? However superior those institutions might be, and as a matter of fact they are, yet here they would seem inappropriate. Because private property is the rule here, and there all things are held in common. The foundation of utopian society was not individual ownership, but a system of common ownership, where everything is shared. Upon hearing this, I found it impossible to believe. I frankly retorted to Raphael, asking who would take the initiative to work hard in a society where personal property is not guaranteed. I warned him that if a day of scarcity ever came, that society, lacking any legal means to protect the property earned through one's own labor, would inevitably descend into a cycle of murder and riots. However, Raphael remained unshaken. He retorted with great confidence, asserting that if I had personally visited the island with him and witnessed the daily life of Utopia for myself, I would have immediately knelt down and admitted it. I'm not surprised that you think of it this way, since you have no idea, or only a false idea, of such a commonwealth. But you should have been with me in Utopia and seen with your own eyes their manners and customs as I did. For I lived there more than 5 years and would never have left if it had not been to make that new world known to others. If you had seen them, you would frankly confess that you had never seen a people well governed anywhere but there. Captivated by his confident tone, both Peter Giles and I found ourselves completely enthralled. We begged him to tell us everything in great detail, from the geography and social structure of Utopia to its politics, morality, and laws. Thus, Raphael finally began to hold up the great mirror that was Utopia before us.
The image reflected in that mirror was so unlike the world we knew that, at first, we were merely bewildered. Yet, we soon came to realize that it was the sharpest tool to expose the chronic maladies plaguing our own age. Now, let us begin by examining the geography of that island, one step at a time. The form he described was, in itself, like a perfectly designed fortress. The island of the Utopians is 200 miles across in the middle part, where it is widest, and is nowhere much narrower than this, except toward the two ends, where it gradually tapers. These ends, drawn toward one another as if in a 500-mile circle, make the island crescent-shaped, like a new moon. Across the inner crescent of the island flows a strait approximately 11 miles wide, isolating the land from the continent. The seawater that surges through this strait forms a vast lake. Because the surrounding land blocks the wind, the waters remain perpetually calm. However, for outsiders, entering this peaceful port is nearly impossible. The entrance is strewn with countless reefs and sandbars. A single towering rock rises in the very center, serving as a beacon for friendly ships, upon which a great watchtower has been erected. Yet, all other reefs remain entirely submerged beneath the surface. He explained that by merely shifting the markers placed along the shore, they could lure enemy warships into those hidden reefs and effortlessly shatter them. Even if an invading force were to attempt a landing on another part of the coast, the island's natural and artificial fortifications were so thorough that a mere handful of defenders could easily repel a vast invading army. In fact, this land was not an island from the beginning. Originally, it was a peninsula named Abraxa that was connected to the continent. The one who completely transformed this land was the great conqueror, Eutopus. After subduing the indigenous people who were living in a state of ignorance and savagery, he ordered a massive geographical transformation as the first step toward turning this society into the most civilized place on Earth. He decided to dig through the 15-mile neck of land connecting it to the continent to create an island completely surrounded by the sea. While people in the surrounding lands initially mocked this seemingly

reckless plan, they were struck with overwhelming shock and terror when they witnessed the construction completed in an instant through an unimaginable exertion of labor. According to their history, about 1,200 years ago, a ship that had drifted off course in a storm was wrecked on the Utopian coast. Among the few survivors who managed to swim ashore were Romans and Egyptians. Now note how the Utopians profited through their diligence from this one chance event. They learned every single useful art of the Roman Empire, either directly from their guests or indirectly from hints and surmises on which they based their own investigations. With but a single contact, they absorbed the very essence of the old world. And what of us Europeans? Raphael pointed out with a bitter tone that if one of the Utopians were to come to our world, we would fail to embrace their superior institutions and would soon forget them. It was not that they possessed greater intellect or more abundant natural resources than we do. Rather, it was because they had developed an open-mindedness and the wisdom to learn new things and improve their systems that they were able to advance so far ahead of us. It felt like a window into the mind of my own age, a world increasingly convinced that the true measure of any society should be the human being placed at its center and its willingness to keep learning. Friends, the story of this strange island that Raphael has shared with us is not merely a landscape from some distant land. It is a mirror reflecting our own ailing reality and a sharp question asking us which path we must take. Next time, I intend to delve deeper into the daily lives and social structure of these rational people to see how they truly live. I look forward to seeing you again for our next voyage.

Hello, everyone. I am Thomas More. Last time, we saw a politics built by those who never wanted power. Today, we turn to something Raphael found even harder to explain to us. How utopians live with one another so closely that almost nothing is kept private. Not a house, not a journey, not even the manner of one's death. It sounds strange to our ears, but Raphael kept returning to one idea. Theirs is less a nation of subjects than a single, enormous family, where an elder's blessing means something closer to understanding than command. Raphael turned next to marriage, and here his tone grew almost stern. Women do not marry till they are 18, nor men till they are 22. Premarital intercourse, if discovered and proved, brings severe punishment on both man and woman, and the guilty parties are forbidden to marry during their whole lives, unless the governor, by his pardon, remits the sentence. But what struck me most was a custom that comes before the wedding itself. Before any marriage is agreed upon, the bride-to-be is shown naked to the groom by a respectable married woman. And the groom is shown naked to the bride by a respectable man. We laughed when we heard this. And Raphael, without missing a beat, turned the joke back on us. When men go to buy a colt, where they are risking only a little money, they are so suspicious that, though the beast is almost bare, they won't close the deal until the saddle and blanket have been taken off, lest there be a hidden sore underneath. Yet in the choice of a mate, which may cause either delight or disgust for the rest of their lives, people are completely careless. He did not stop there. Even if we cared only about a person's character, he said, we are not wise enough to judge that on sight alone. And even the wisest among us will sometimes find that a beautiful body makes a beautiful soul all the more beautiful still. Clothing, he pointed out, can hide a physical flaw for years, right up until the marriage can no longer be undone. By then, it is too late to complain. Once a defect appears after the wedding, a husband is expected to accept his fate, precisely because he never bothered to look before agreeing to share his whole life with a stranger. I had no answer for him.

He was right. We scrutinize a horse's body more carefully than a spouse's, then act shocked when marriages fall apart. Once married, utopians take the bond with unusual seriousness. Theirs is the only strict monogamy Raphael had encountered anywhere in that part of the world. Most marriages end only with death. Even here, though, there is mercy built into the law. A husband may never abandon a wife simply because age or illness has taken her beauty. Since the utopians consider it cruel to leave someone unsupported precisely when they need comfort most. Divorce by mutual consent is possible, but only after the couple's own community, the Senate and the senator's wives, has come to understand the case as thoroughly as a family would. As for adultery, the law shows no such patience. They punish adulterers with the strictest form of slavery. The guilty are bound in chains and set to a lifetime of hard labor, stripped of the comforts every other citizen enjoys. Yet even this punishment carries a strange thread of hope. If, after years of grueling toil, a slave shows genuine remorse, not just for the crime, but for the person he has become, the mayor may reduce or even cancel the sentence, sometimes by his own judgment, sometimes by a vote of the citizens themselves, especially if the wronged spouse has remained faithful throughout. Resist the punishment, however, or defy the discipline of the workhouse, and the penalty turns final. Such prisoners are killed like beasts, without further ceremony. Commit adultery a second time, and death is the only sentence left. Even a utopian's own house is never truly his for long. Every 10 years, citizens are assigned new homes by lot, so that no one grows too attached to any single dwelling. No permanence. No locked door. But also, Raphael pointed out, no need for one. Utopians treat the island itself as one shared household. And just as a child tells a parent before leaving the house, a utopian tells his Sifagrant before leaving his district. It is not so much permission as it is the courtesy owed to family. Travel together, carry a letter marking the day of return, and since every corner of the island feels like home, no one carries anything with them. The next part I want to share with you is one that, I am told, struck readers as one of the most shocking in my whole book. When a body reaches a state beyond all cure, utopia permits something no country in Europe dared even to speak of: the choice to end one's own suffering. The sick are always carefully tended, and nothing that might cure them, medicine, diet, comfort, is ever neglected. Those with incurable illness are not abandoned either. Nurses sit beside them, talking to ease their loneliness and doing everything possible to lessen the pain. But when a disease is not only incurable, but constantly and excruciatingly painful, the priests and public officials come to the patient with words that are unflinching. They remind him that he is now unfit for any of life's duties, a burden to himself and to others. He has really outlived his own death.

They tell him he should not let the disease prey on him any longer. But now that life is simply torture, he should not hesitate to die, but should rely on hope for something better. Since life has become a mere prison cell, where he is bitterly tormented, he should free himself, or let others free him, from the rack of living. Crucially, the choice is never forced. Those persuaded may starve themselves or be put gently to sleep, but anyone who wishes to live continues to receive the same devoted care. Choose death with the state's blessing, and it is honored as a noble act. But choose it alone, without the approval of priests and senate, and the outcome is entirely different. Under these circumstances, when death is advised by the authorities, they consider self-destruction honorable. But the suicide, who takes his own life without the approval of priests and senate, they consider unworthy either of earth or fire, and throw his body, unburied and disgraced, into a bog. Honor, it seems, depends entirely on this permission. But here, permission means something closer to a family's blessing than a ruler's decree. The priests and senate stand in for the elders who have watched this person's whole life, and who alone can say that the suffering has truly become unbearable. Friends, today we have seen how closely utopians live with one another, in marriage, in travel, even in the manner of their final days. I came to see it, in the end, as Pythagoras once did, a community of friends who hold everything in common, where an elder's blessing is not a chain, but a form of care. Perhaps the real question is not whether such a life is free, but whether we, who prize our privacy so highly, have anyone left who knows us well enough to bless the choices we make alone. I look forward to seeing you again for our next voyage.

0: Today on Sesame Street, you're going to see lots of... shapes! Wait a minute, wait a minute. Hold on, guys, hold on. What are you shapes doing?
1: Exercising.
2: We need to stay in shape.
0: Right. Oh, shapes that stay in shape.
3: Join us!
0: Okay, sure. It's a great...

0: entire party all about cookies. Me would not miss it for all cookies in the world.
1: Yeah. Thanks for inviting us, Prairie Dorn.
2: You are very welcome. Oh, I'm still getting everything ready. It's taking so long. My stuffed animals are the perfect guests. They have been waiting quite a while, but they have not complained once.
0: Oh, boy, so many cookies.
2: Mm-hmm. I'm baking cookies in all different shapes, and I'm still making more.
1: Yeah.
2: Now, Cookie Monster.
0: Yeah.
2: I knew you'd have a hard time waiting for the cookie party to start, so I made a special batch just for you, and you can eat all the cookies you want.
0: All cookies me want? Oh,
2: yes.
0: Prairie.
2: Yep, yep.
0: Oh, thank
2: yes.
0: you, Prairie.
2: You're
0: oh, thank you.
2: Now, all the cookies you want,
0: yeah.
2: as long as they're shaped like an octagon.
0: Me new dare catch. Octagon.
3: Yeah. Delivery! What do you want this?
2: I'll be right there, Grover.
3: How about over here?
2: Huh? That's fine. That's my chocolate chip delivery. I gotta go get it so I can finish baking. Now remember, Cookie, only the octagons.
0: Yeah. Goodbye, Prairie Dawn. Hello, yummy octo. Wait a minute. Which ones are octagons? Me not know.
1: Oh, yeah. Mama doesn't really know either.
0: Well, we tried.
1: Hold on. We can figure out which cookies are shaped like octagons together.
0: Okay. Me control myself.
1: Yes.
0: For a moment.
1: Okay. Now, Mama knows that, Mama knows some of these shapes. Like, look, see these cookies here?
0: Yeah.
1: These cookies are shaped like squares.
0: You sure that not octagon? You know, me really want that to be tasty octagon.
1: No, sorry, Cookie Monster. It's a square. It has 1, 2, 3, 4 equal sides and 1, 2, 3, 4 angles. It's a square.
0: Yeah, you're right. Oh, me know that shape. Yeah, that me favorite shape. That a cookie.
1: That's a circle. Yeah. See, circles are round.
0: Yeah. Cookie-shaped cookies are circles.
1: Right.
0: Yeah, in me heart of hearts, me knew that.
1: Yeah.
0: Okay, well, me promised Prairie that me would only eat octagon cookies.
1: Right.
0: Let's see. Oh,

0: at those over there. Yeah, those aren't squares or circles, so they must be octagons.
1: Oh, no, Elmo doesn't think
0: Stand
1: so.
0: Back.
1: Stop! Cookie Monster, you cannot eat those cookies. Those cookies are shaped like triangles.
0: Are you sure?
1: Yes, absolutely, I am sure. Count the sides and the angles.
2: Oh, Elmo, way out. A triangle has 1, 2, 3 sides and 1, 2, 3 angles. That's a triangle.
1: Yes, it is. Elmo, would you please hit it?
2: Oh, certainly, Prairie Dawn.

0: got it. Yeah, yeah, yeah. Me will not eat triangle cookies.
1: Great! But, oh, that is my timer. I gotta go check on the rest of my cookies. But please enjoy your octagon cookies. Bye!
0: Bye-bye. Okay, time to dig into those octagons.
2: Yeah! Wait a minute. We still don't know what octagons look like.
0: Oh, yeah.
2: Hmm.
0: Excuse me. Yeah, hi. Do you know?
2: Okay, Cookie Monster, you know what? Maybe Elmer and Cookie Monster can figure this out together. Elmer believes in us. Okay, let's see.
0: How about these? Yeah. Me bet me can eat these strange-looking cookies. Yeah, me doing her a favor.
2: Huh?
0: Excuse me.
2: What?
1: Wait, stop!
0: Why?
1: Silly Cookie Monster, those are not octagons. Those are rhombuses.
0: Okay, now you're just making up shapes.
1: I am not making up shapes. A rhombus is a shape with four equal sides and four angles. It looks like a diamond.
2: Oh, well, let's count. Mm-hmm. One, two, three, four equal sides.
1: Mm-hmm.
2: And one, two, three, four angles.
1: That's right.
2: It's a rhombus.
1: Elmo, would you please hit it again?
2: Oh.

0: need all the cookies together.
1: All right.
0: Until then, please just eat the cookies shaped like the octagons, which are right over.
2: Oh,
0: that is the milk delivery to go with the cookies. I gotta run. Bye.
1: Yeah, but which ones are octagons?
3: We still don't know.
1: No.
3: Oh, Elmo, what are we going to do now? So many delicious-looking cookies.
1: Yeah.
3: And so many beautiful, tasty shapes. But me not know which ones that me can eat.
4: Ah, greetings, friends.
1: Oh, hello, the count.
4: Well, I am sorry I am late. I hope I did not miss any counting.
3: Oh, me so glad you here. Do you know what an octagon is?
4: An octagon?
3: Yeah.
4: I do!
3: Oh, my goodness! Oh, me need to know. Which one is an octagon?
4: Well, an octagon is a shape with 8 equal sides and 8 angles. These are the octagons right here. Who is ready to count with me?
3: Me.
5: 1, 2, 3, 4, 5, 6, 7, 8 sides.
4: And
5: 1, 2, 3, 4, 5, 6, 7, 8 angles.
1: It's an octagon.
3: Oh boy.
4: So glad that I could help.
3: Oh, that the most delicious shape me ever tasted. 8 tastes great.
0: Okay, this should just about do it. Count?
4: Pretty.
0: Oh, good, you found the octagon cookies. You know, I wasn't sure if you knew what an octagon was, which is why I hired that honker to stand here and point at the right tray.
3: What honker?
0: Where's the honker? Oh, come on, you had one job! Thank you! Now let us hit it again for octagons!
3: Yeah!
5: 1, 2, 3, 4, 5, 6, 7.

0: Yeah, so great!
1: Well, looks like the table is all set. Time to invite the rest of our guests to our fancy cookie party!
2: I wonder what if let's try.
3: Hey, looks like Kai and Kokomi are packing lunch with their dad. Oh, it looks yummy.
4: Yeah, our dad is helping us pack lunch to take to school.
5: And look, there are lots of different shapes in our lunch. The haku sushi is shaped like a square. These cucumbers are shaped like circles. And this onigiri is shaped like a triangle.
4: And the container has 1, 2, 3, 4 rectangles.
3: Wow! Those shapes sure do look tasty. Hey, you can find shapes all over your house.

0: S is for shapes. The letter S.
1: A circle.
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1: The top of my drum is shaped like a circle.
2: My hula hoop is shaped like a circle.
0: My basketball hoop is shaped like a circle too.
1: Let's make some circles together.

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1: Hi, and welcome to the Letter S Show, where it's all about shapes because S is for shakes. Just doing a little stretching, and here we go. Starting off easy with a circle. It's just one line that goes all the way around. Perfect. Now an oval. As you can see, it's shaped like an egg. And here comes the first tricky move. Yes, it's a triangle. That's a shape with three sides. Wow. But S is not done, as she stretches herself into a square. That's four equal sides. It's a tough move, but S makes it look easy. And with just a slight tilt, she becomes a rhombus. That also has four sides. What incredible control. Now a rectangle. That's still four sides. Too long and too short. How do you top that? With a pentagon. That's five sides. Beautifully done. She adds another side, and now it's a hexagon. That has six sides. And finally, can she do it? Yes, it's an octagon. That has eight sides. What a great show. S is for shapes. Way to go, letter S.

0: good. Yes, I am getting ready for my toy party, and I need a toy in every shape. Yep. So, do we have a square?
1: A square. Oh, yeah, look. The board game is shaped like a square.
0: Right, check. Now, do we have a circle?
2: Circle.
1: Oh, no, look. Here, this hula hoop is a circle.
0: Excellent. Good work, everyone. Mm-hmm. All right, now, do we have a rhombus?
3: Oh, this kite. Shaped like rhombus.
0: Huh?
3: Yeah.
0: Good.
1: Oh. Elmo, here's the foodie truck coming.
0: Well, I wonder what they are making today.
1: Let's watch.
4: Yoo-hoo!
3: Do you like food?
4: I like food.
3: Bonger make food.
4: I make food.
3: Place your order if you're lucky. We make food in our foodie truck. Yeah.
5: Like a breakfast made by monsters.
3: You called the right truck, because we are Monster Foodies!
5: What I'd like for breakfast is food that's round and flat, like a circle. It's my favorite shape. Could you help me, please?
3: Well, that easy. Cookie, round and flat.
4: Cookie's not a breakfast food.
3: It not? That news to me.
4: Pancakes!
3: Oh, that's a good idea, Gonger.
4: Yeah.
3: Pancakes are round and flat like a circle.
4: Yeah.
3: Here are the ingredients.
4: And a banana.
3: Banana, right.
4: Mm-hmm.
3: Okay, there we go.
4: And the maple syrup.
3: Oh, boy.
4: What?
3: There's no syrup.
4: No syrup?
3: Yeah.
4: We need to get the fresh maple syrup. You know where I get maple syrup from?
3: Maple trees?
4: Yeah.
3: Really? Me was kidding.
4: I'll show you. Come on.

0: Farm. Hello, Farmer Jody. We need maple syrup. Can you help us, please?
1: Well, you monsters came to the right place. This is where we make it. This is called a spile. It's drilled into a maple tree. The sap in the tree drains down this hose and fills up this tank. From there, the sap is pumped into the sugar house. The sap is boiled. When it reaches the right temperature, it's maple syrup. Then, the syrup is poured into bottles, and it's ready. How many bottles you need?
0: Just one, please. Thank you, Farmer Jody, for taking maple syrup back. We got it! Time to make pancakes!
2: Let's check the recipe! 1 cup of flour. Some baking powder. A cup of milk. And egg. Ooh, well done, Cookie. And a bit of oil.
0: Now mix.
2: Yeah. Mix up. Now pour on the griddle.
0: Okay, me on. Hey, look at that. It turns round all by itself. Me still no see how banana can be round and flat.
2: Watch.
0: Ooh, nice banana slices.
2: Thank you.

0: thank you, Cookie Monster and Gonger, for my round, flat breakfast. Circles are my favorite shape. Bye!
1: You're welcome.
2: Yeah! Wow! Come Yogi Monsters to the rescue. We make yummy food just for you!

0: today, Elmo got a present in the mail from Elmo's Nana. Elmo can't wait to open it.
1: Hi, Elmo. Hi, Tango. I'm gonna fly my kite. Wanna come?
0: Oh, maybe later, Abby. Elmo's too excited about opening his present.
1: All right. Well, you know where to find me.
0: Okay, Tango. Ready to open Elmo's present? Good girl, Tango. Good girl. Here we go. Elmo's present is... string, two sticks, and a piece of cloth. Boy, Elmo's never gotten a present like this before. Wait a minute. Elmo thinks maybe these pieces all go together to make Elmo's present. But Elmo doesn't know what the pieces are supposed to make. Tango, it's a mystery!
2: It's so mysterious.
0: A mystery present.
2: That's serious. It's a problem we can solve together. We're Elmo and Tango, furry friends forever.
0: Come on, Tango. Let's solve the mystery and figure out what the pieces make. We can be engineers. Oh, engineers design and build things. Hey, a flagpole! Oh, Elmo wonders. What if Elmo puts these pieces together to make his own flagpole? Come on, Tango, let's try it! Isn't a flagpole after all.
1: Well,
0: let's keep thinking, Tango. We have to solve the mystery.
1: Huh?
0: Oh, look. Grover is sleeping in a hammock. Elmo wonders, what if Elmo puts these pieces together like this? Maybe that could make a little hammock for Tango. Come on, Tango. Let's try it. And ta-da! It's Tango's doggy hammock. Go on, Tango. Give it a try. Guess Elmo's present isn't a hammock either. This mystery is very mysterious. But we can't give up. Elmo and Tango have to figure out what these pieces make. Oh, Tango, we don't have time to fly a kite with Abby.

0: Abby, remember? 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Just like Elmo's pieces. Oh, so Elmo wonders, what if Elmo puts the sticks like this, then puts on the cloth and ties on the string? That will make a kite. Come on, Tango, let's try it. Can fly. It works. Elmo's present is a kite. Elmo and Tango solve the mystery.
1: Shake your tail and stab your feet.
2: Tango, hear the doggy treat.
3: Oh, hi, Elmo. Tango, you made it.
0: That's right, Abby. And now Elmo has his very own kite. Yeah. Let it go.
2: Shapes with us today.
4: Yes, shapes like squares, triangles, and this shape.
5: A cookie.
4: A circle.
5: Close enough. Dum, dum, dum,
4: dum, dum. 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

0: Mr. Red meets Sunday's dad.
1: Hello.
2: Hello.
1: 내려갑니다.
2: Oh, oh no. Not now. No.
1: 오. Oh, no.
2: Oops. Sorry.
3: 어, 뭐야 이 냄새는? 어, 냄새.
2: Huh? Oh no, mister. How could you do that? No.
3: 아, 점잖게 생기신 분이. 아, 진짜.
1: What? No. No!
2: Excuse me.

0: You know what? My dad is coming to see me today.
1: Your dad?
0: Yeah.
2: Sunday.
0: Dad?
1: Ah! Huh? Oh no, oh no, oh.
0: Dad, I'll introduce you to my best friend, Red? Well, where are you?
1: I'm in the kitchen.
0: Huh? What are you doing in the kitchen?
1: I'm cooking.
0: You're cooking? Now?
1: Yes, yes. It's for your dad.
0: Thank you. But you'd better meet my dad first. Come on.
1: Okay. Oh, no. Aha!
0: Huh?
1: Hello, I'm Red. Nice to meet you, sir.
3: Nice to meet you, too.
0: Red, why don't you go to the bathroom and wash your face?
1: The bathroom? Ah, okay.

0: Oh no! What should I do?
1: Red? Are you still in the bathroom?
0: Yes! I'm washing my face!
2: How's it going?
1: Great!
0: Oh no!
1: Bedroom.
0: I'm looking for something. Please wait in the living room.
1: Huh? Huh? Red!
0: Go, go, go! Sorry to keep you waiting.
1: Red, what's that on your face?
0: I need skincare. I want to make a good impression on your dad.
1: Red, please take that off.
0: No! I need it.
1: Red, come on! Take that off!
0: Okay.
3: Oh! You're the liar in the elevator!
1: What?
0: I'm sorry, sir! I'm sorry!
3: You! Come back here!
1: Please!

0: are you doing? What are you doing?
1: 굿
2: 잡! Sunday's playtime! Hello, everyone! Look, this is my house! Let me show you around. This is the living room. I get some rest in the living room. And... This is the kitchen. I cook in the kitchen. Flip, flip, flip. And this is the bedroom. I sleep in the bedroom. Yeah, yeah. Ooh, what a nice bed.

0: Mr. Red's message.
1: Hey guys, check this out.
2: What now?
3: I accidentally farted in the elevator.
2: Oh no, mister.
3: I was so embarrassed that I lied that a man next to me had farted.
2: What?
3: I found out the man was Sunday's dad.
4: Where are you?
3: So, I had to do something to cover my face.
4: Huh? What are you doing in the kitchen?
3: I am cooking.
4: Huh?
3: I covered my face with some flour.
5: I'm Red.
4: Red, what are you doing in the bedroom?
3: I'm looking for something.
5: Sorry to keep you waiting.
3: I covered my face with a facial mask.
4: On your face.
3: But I had to take it off. And I had to run away.
2: You, come back here!

0: I look pretty.
1: Sunday, I got a brand new board game. Let's play it together.
2: Wow, I'd love to. But I'm going to the park with my friends. Sorry, Red.
1: Oh, no. Aha! Sunday, it's windy. It's windy. The wind is blowing so hard.
2: Oh, no.
1: See? It's windy. You'd better stay home.
2: It's okay. I'll put on my jacket. Ta-da! I'm wearing my jacket. It's perfect.
1: Oh, no. Okay. Sunday, it's raining. Look. Sunday, it's raining. You'd better stay home. You'll get wet.
2: Never mind. I'll put on my raincoat and rain boots. Ta-da! I'm wearing my raincoat and rain boots. And I'll bring my umbrella. I'm singing in the rain.
1: No! No!
2: Huh? What's going on? It's snowing!
1: Sunday! It's snowing! It's really cold! You'd better stay home!
2: But it's okay.
1: Sunday? Where are you going? Sunday!
2: Yeah! I'm wearing a coat. And gloves. They will keep me warm.
1: Oh, no, Sunday. No!
2: What? Red, what's wrong? Huh? Red.

0: Good job!
1: It's quiz time!
2: It's windy. I'll put on my jacket. Jacket. I'm wearing my jacket. It's raining. I'll put on my raincoat. Raincoat. I'm wearing my raincoat. It's snowing. I'll put on my coat. Coat. I'm wearing my coat.
3: Good job!
2: Mr. Red's message.
4: Hey guys, check this out.
2: I wanted to play the board game at home.
5: What a sunny day.
2: But Sunday was going to the park.
6: Sorry, Red.
5: Oh no,
2: I had to do something to stop her.
5: Aha!
2: It's windy. Sunday put on her jacket.
5: Oh no!
2: It's raining.

0: Sunday put on her raincoat and rain boots. 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Sunday put on her coat, hat, and gloves. I was sorry.
1: Mom!

0: 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Did I miss a leaf?
1: Whoa, what is this? It's green, but not like any green I've seen. It's darker.
0: Dark green? How did this happen? Oh, I hope we see some more dark green.
1: Green!
0: Green! 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

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A lighter, paler green. Light green! 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Oh, you don't say. 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And you can mix with other colors. 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Green and white. 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And green and black. 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And lighter? 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Green! 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

0: get across. 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
1: D. Oh. G. Dog.
0: Oh, oh, oh, oh. Go get it, dog. Oh. Go again. Oh. G. Frog. Funny. Let's fly across. Gotcha! Oh, good grief. Oh, log. Let's go.
1: Definitely.

I'm Isaac Newton, president of the Royal Society. I just lost decades worth of my salary in the stock market. By my calculations, it comes to just over £20,000. As a scientist,

starts with something small and insignificant. Like this apple. My fascination with money started with a single coin. About 20 years ago, the Bank of England and the government were struggling with counterfeit money. More and more people were clipping the edges of genuine coins and turning them into counterfeit ones. As always, people struggle to tell the real from the fake. When there's more counterfeit money floating around in the market, the value of money keeps dropping, and prices just keep going up. Back then, I was a mathematics professor at Cambridge, and I got appointed warden of the mint to solve this problem. Wondering how I did it? You've got to cut out the rot with a knife. I ordered all the worn-out coins to be withdrawn and instructed that new coins be made with grooved edges so that they could not be easily counterfeited. Once I drew my knife, the fake money started disappearing bit by bit. But then I realized something even more important. The value of money can fall at any time. Just piling up the money you earn and letting it sit. Maybe that's kind of a foolish thing to do. Then, one day, I heard the news about a new kind of money whose value just kept rising. It was the stock of a trading company. The South Sea Company. I'd heard it had originally been founded by the British government to handle trade with South America. The government offered exclusive trading rights on one condition. The company had to take over the entire national debt. The South Sea Company accepted the deal and came back with another one. They proposed converting £30,000 worth of government debt into company shares and offering them to the public. And with that, a whole new market was born. All sorts of rumors were circulating. They say the South Sea Company found some new gold mine. They say their stock doubles overnight every time you wake up. They say if you don't own it, you're the fool. The rumors reached my ears too. And the stock really was climbing from around £100 a share to triple that in just 3 months. In just a few months, I've made thousands of pounds. I wish that had been the end of the story. But even after I sold my shares, the price just kept climbing. More and more people were making far more money than I had. Watching those numbers climb higher and higher as time went on, I just couldn't resist anymore. When the price passed £700 a share, I finally threw in everything I had. A few months later, watching the price cross £1,000, I was sure my calculations were right. Who could have known that it would all turn out to be nothing but a bubble? The stock that had been going for £1,000 crashed down to the hundreds overnight. What could I have done? In the end, I had to sell every share I owned at the same price I'd first bought them for. Maybe, deep down, I already knew. Newton's second law of motion.

The acceleration of a moving object is inversely proportional to its mass. The bigger the greed, the bigger the loss. Yes, I knew it well. Just how important patience and effort really are for us as human beings. If only I'd remembered the joy of being buried in endless numbers. Just to write down a single new discovery. Waiting for time to pass, for the moment to ripen. If only I hadn't tried to fight the natural order of things, the simple way an apple falls. I never would have made such a foolish decision. I suppose I owe an apology to everyone who ever called me a genius. One moment of misjudgment, I couldn't tell truth from illusion, and I lost 40 years' worth of wages. So now, this failed old man has just one thing to ask of you. Don't be dazzled by the apple right in front of your eyes. Climb up on the shoulders of giants, and look toward the distant future.

So, welcome to EBS, We Day Han, SUAP, Great Minds. My name is Antonio Damasio. I am a neurologist, a neuroscientist, and I am professor of psychology and philosophy and biology here at the University of Southern California in Los Angeles. Welcome to what I hope will be an interesting conversation on minds and brains, something that is of great interest to all of us. And my first topic actually is going to be the human mind. And I would like to give you an idea of what is the human mind, how is it made. This is important because, of course, we all know that there's a relationship between minds and brains, and we need to clarify that relationship. And we also need to be very clear about the fact that the only way we have of knowing that we have a mind is actually through consciousness, through the buildup of this phenomenon that is very complex, that is consciousness, that really allows us to know who we are and allows us to know that we have a mind in operation right now. So, how would we define a mind? And let's right now not think about the brain immediately. Let's think about what it is when you think, what is a mind? And when we think about what a mind is, it's actually something that is not that far from the movies. And I have a little bit of an aside to tell you that in all likelihood, the reason why we have something that we call cinema, we have called the movies, is exactly because we have a mind. So in a way, when all those people that invented cinematography and invented the cinema, invented movies, what they were doing was actually aping, copying what we know we have as the mind. And so what we really have in terms of mind is a continuity of images. Images are the central phenomenon, and they're images of very different kinds. They're images that are visual, for example, which are, of course, the most striking, but they're also images that are sound. There are images that are auditory. So, for example, right now, you're looking at me, but you're also hearing me. You're hearing my voice. And both the image that you have of me and what you hear in my voice are images. So you have sound images, auditory images, and you have visual images as well. And those, of course, are the two great types of images.

that you have in movies and that you have also in all of us that are visual and all of us that are auditory. In other words, all those of us that are capable of sensory visual images, in other words, of seeing, and are also capable of hearing. But of course, the mind, interestingly, is far more rich than that. The mind also presents us with images that are, for example, olfactory, the images you smell, the images that you taste, the images that you touch. And minds are actually made of all of those possibilities of image. So don't think for a moment that our minds are less rich than movies, than the cinema. It's on the contrary. It's the cinema that is very poor compared to what our minds are, because our minds give you this enormous wealth of imagery, the ones that you can see and hear and touch and smell and taste. So it's really an extremely wide set of images. But there's something more about mind beyond images. It's the fact that these images appear in the mind in a sequence, but that we can manipulate that sequence. So when you have things that you're seeing or hearing, or things that you're just imagining, you have the possibility of moving those images around. So what you really are capable of is manipulating images in a way that is very creative and that can allow you to construct new things. So you have the basic images to begin with, but then you can move them around and construct stories with them, construct objects with them, and you also have the possibility of reflecting on those images. And then you have something quite spectacular. Actually, two things that are spectacular. One is that those images not only represent things, other people, combinations of those, but they also represent movements, the movements that you see in other people and our own movements. For example, right now, I'm talking and I'm also talking with my hands, which means that I'm making movements with my hands, and all of that is being captured in your minds. In other words, movements are part of this construction of the mind. And then the other thing that is very spectacular, and that is actually quite unique to us human beings, is the possibility that we have of translating everything that we see or hear, all of these images. We have the possibility of translating them in a language, which is really a new set of images, because they're images as well, but it's images that are now in language form. So the same way that I'm using language right now to express myself and to tell you about the brain and the mind, you have the possibility of translating every image that you have in your mind in a word, in a particular language. And I'm using English right now, but I could be talking to you in French, for example, or in Portuguese or Italian, and or in Korean. This totality of images that we have is what makes a mind. And once again, minds are the great invention, the great imaginative achievement that we have. And it's, of course, not strictly human, because plenty of creatures are capable of having minds as well. But we humans have a particular achievement, which is the possibility of having those minds and having them constantly translated in a language form, in a linguistic translation. And if you have other species, like, for example, domestic animals like cats and dogs, or take something like a monkey or a chimpanzee.
can they communicate? Of course they can. They can communicate with gesture, they can communicate with a facial expression, they can communicate with a noise they can make. You know, a dog can bark, and that's part of communication, and the dog is communicating something to the owner, for example. Except that those communications are not extremely effective, and they're not very complete. You cannot communicate everything through the sounds that those animals make, whereas we can communicate all the nuances, all the shades of our thinking. We can communicate those because we have the possibility, with very rich languages that have developed over evolution, we have the possibility of translating every thought, translating every quality, every nuance, describing every movement we can translate. And that capacity of translating, that linguistic capacity, is in fact extraordinary. And when you think about all the peoples in the universe, and when you think about all the languages that have developed, and the possibility of not only translating our thoughts into a particular language, but then particularly translating that language into another language, which allows us to have this incredible incredible expansion and transmission of our thoughts across the universe. Now, as I was telling you about the constitution of the mind, there's something that on purpose I left behind. Most people, when they think about mind, they think about all the things I mentioned first, the sounds and the pictures and even the language. People very often forget that something that we take for granted is there all the time, and that's what we call feeling. Feelings are constantly unfolding in our organisms and are constantly unfolding in our minds. And what feelings really are about is a particular kind of representation of the state of our own organisms, the state of our own bodies. And that is why most of the important feelings, actually, quite curiously, are about states of the organism, states of the body. For example, hunger, thirst, pain, well-being, sickness, and malaise. So what feelings are, to begin with, are ways of representing the state of our body, the state of our organism. And just think about how important that is, because the only way which we have of surviving, the only way we have of continuing our lives, is by constantly adjusting what we are doing and what we need to do, so that we do not, for example, run out of energy, we do not get thirsty and dry and run out of water in our organism, or, for example, if we have something like pain, we do something about it. If we have pain, we're going to try to find out why do you have pain, and we're going to try to do something about it. And it is because of all of those possibilities of feeling that, in fact, we are able to maintain our lives, we are able to survive, and feeling is, in fact, an extremely important development in our nature, in human nature, but, of course, in the nature of all the other living creatures that we have, especially if they have nervous systems, because, of course, there are creatures around us that do not have nervous systems and do not have feelings and live in a different way. I am talking, of course, about plants. If you think about plants or trees, they don't have a nervous system, they don't have a brain. They do have a way of, quote unquote, sensing what is going on in their internal lives, and they do need to

taking sources of energy from the land, from by way of their roots, but they are not moving about searching for food or for drink, which of course we can do because we are capable through our nervous system of having movements in addition to all of those images that I'm talking about that form the basis of the mind. And if you all of a sudden were to ask me, so is there a reason why we have feelings in our nature? And my answer would be, you bet. We have feelings for a very good reason. Those feelings allow us to curate our lives, allow us to do whatever is necessary to maintain our lives and not fall sick and not be under the threat of disease and death. So those feelings are very important.

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But when you skip towards the end, you miss out on like the mental exercise of being able to grapple with this yourself.

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5: No money.
0: No money.
5: No money. Oh.
0: Ah.
5: Difficult.
0: Difficult.
5: Difficult.
0: Difficult.
5: Yes.
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5: Difficult, difficult. Difficult.
6: I see money, I see money.
7: Brother, champ, how many item sell a day?
8: $5.
7: One day?
8: Yeah.
7: No, no one buy.
8: Why?
7: Nobody buy.
8: I buy. Life on kitchen. Every the same day.
7: Ah, okay.
8: Inside. Yubatra.
7: How much?
8: This one, how much?
7: $5?
8: Yeah.
7: I think expensive.
8: Expensive.
2: $4. Okay. $4.
7: Korean movie, yeah.
2: Please, 주세요. Por favor, por favor. $3, $3, $3. Brother, $3, $3. $2.
8: Yes, that's me. I'm there.
2: One, just one buy, please.
7: Oh, he will buy, he will buy.
8: He will buy. Back.
7: Yeah, yeah. What? Show
8: me this, show me.
7: Wow.
8: Ah,
2: $2, please, $2. 남는 거 없어요, $2. 핸드메이드, 핸드메이드. 핸드메이드, 핸드메이드. I'm student.
0: 안 해.
2: 빨았어.
7: Okay.
2: Thank you. I love Egypt. Thank you.
8: That's a problem. It's down here. Not a problem.
7: Finally, we got one. 야, 이거 하나 팔기 힘들다.
0: Stress. Stew.
2: Bravo.
0: Thank you.
2: Bravo.
0: Bravo.
2: 합시다, 한번 봐.
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2: 아베.
7: 오케이. 얼마 왔어?
0: 몰라, 몇 달러인지 몰라.
8: Show me this one. Show me.
0: Oh!

0: It's time for English on the Go, so we're going to look at Kayla's full clip where she talks to us about how recently she developed a new guilty pleasure since moving back to Korea, and as we know, that is ordering delivery quite often. Let's hear what else she has to say. Just wanna ignite ya.
1: Are you ready? Go!
2: So since moving to Korea, I have developed a new guilty pleasure that I am not proud of, and that would be the Korean fast food delivery service. I love those apps. I have about 10 of them on my phone. It's a problem. I'm from the United States, where we do have delivery. You can get your groceries delivered, I think, on a certain app now. There are pizza places or maybe some restaurants that also do delivery for you via different apps, but it's nothing compared to Korea. Korea, you can get any food delivered at any time, anywhere. I've seen

0: people getting delivery in parks, over by the Han River, at a subway station, at work. Like, it's amazing. I absolutely love it. So now, when I'm having a lazy day at home and I don't want to leave my house or get out of my pajamas, I order delivery. Please don't tell anyone. It's my guilty pleasure.
1: 네, 오늘 이야기 속에는 어려운 단어 많이 안 나왔습니다. 그래도 두 개만 한번 보고 넘어가 보면요. 먼저 develop, 발달시키다, 발전시키다 또는 발전하다라는 의미로 많이 쓰이는데 여기에서는 어떤 습관 등이 생기다라는 의미로 쓰였습니다. 그리고 grocery, 식료품이죠. 이두 개만 발음 연습 간단하게 해볼까요?
2: Repeat after me, starting with develop, develop, develop. Lastly, we have grocery, grocery, grocery. Perfect. We only have the two, so how about we get right back into taking a look at Kayla's clip once again, but with English subtitles.
0: So since moving to Korea, I have developed a new guilty pleasure that I am not proud of. And that would be the Korean fast food delivery service. I love those apps. I have about 10 of them on my phone. It's a problem. I'm from the United States where we do have delivery. You can get your groceries delivered, I think, on a certain app now. There are pizza places or maybe some restaurants that also do delivery for you via different apps, but it's nothing compared to Korea. Korea, you can get any food delivered at any time, anywhere. I've seen people getting delivery in parks over by the Han River, at a subway station, at work. Like, it's amazing. I absolutely love it. So now, when I'm having a lazy day at home and I don't want to leave my house or get out of my pajamas, I order delivery. Please don't tell anyone. It's my guilty pleasure.
2: I also love that about Korea, how you can get delivery anywhere, even like if you're at the Han River or out at a park somewhere.
1: 네.
2: Whereas in America, you have to be at a house.
1: 미국에서는 집으로만 배달을
2: You
1: 해주는군요.
2: can't be like, can you come to Seoul Grand Park
1: 아하.
2: and bring me this? They'd be like, no, I need
1: 왜
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1: 안 하는
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2: Sounds great.
0: So since moving to Korea, I have developed a new guilty pleasure that I am not proud of. And that would be the Korean fast food delivery service. I love those apps. I have about 10 of them on my phone. It's a problem.
2: So, since moving to Korea, I have developed a new guilty pleasure that I am not proud of.
1: 네. 그래서 since moving to Korea, 한국으로 이사를 해온 후에 I have 어떻게 했다고요?
2: Developed a new one.
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2: Yes.
1: 있어요. Develop a film.
2: Yeah, you can even develop film from your camera. Nowadays, things are digital, but developing film.
1: 그렇죠.
2: Your body can develop as you grow up. You can develop feelings for someone.
1: 맞아요.
2: Like, you like
1: 어떤,
2: them
1: 네.
2: now.
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2: 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So you don't actually have to say that you're not proud of,
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2: 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And what is it? She says, and that would be the Korean fast food delivery service.
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0: 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We're studying via different methods. We're studying via different methods. 발음 연습해 보죠.
1: 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One last time. We're studying via different methods. 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
0: 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You can get there via different roads. You can get there via different roads. 여러 가지의 도로가 있다는 거죠. 발음 연습해 볼게요.
1: You can get there via different roads. One last time. You can get there via different roads. Great. Let's take a look at our next pattern.
0: 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He was nothing compared to me. 큰 소리로 읽어주세요.
1: He was nothing compared to me. He was nothing compared to me. Great, let's look at our last example.
0: 마지막 예는 이 버전은 원작에 비하면, 원래 버전에 비하면 아무것도 아니에요. This version is nothing compared to the original. 같이 읽어볼까요?
1: This version is nothing compared to the original. One last time. This version is nothing compared to the original. Great. Let's take a look at Kayla's clip for the last time with both English and Korean subtitles.
2: So since moving to Korea, I have developed a new guilty pleasure that I am not proud of. And that would be the Korean fast food delivery service. I love those apps. I have about 10 of them on my phone. It's a problem. I'm from the United States where we do have delivery. You can get your groceries delivered, I think, on a certain app now. There are pizza places or maybe some restaurants that also do delivery for you via different apps, but it's nothing compared to Korea. Korea, you can get any food delivered at any time, anywhere. I've seen people getting delivery in parks, over by the Han River, at a subway station, at work. Like, it's amazing. I absolutely love it.

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1: Let's take a look. Ordering food is a guilty pleasure that should be restricted to once a month. I have a guilty pleasure of ordering delivery from a restaurant across the street.
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1: Roy said,
0: Ordering food is a guilty pleasure. 여기서 ordering food라고 했기 때문에 사실은 식당에 가서 시키는 걸 수도 있어요.
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1: You can ordering, know they mean delivery food.
0: Ordering
1: right?
0: food for delivery, right? Or ordering food delivery, ordering delivery 여러 가지 표현이
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0: 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To once a month. That's too little.
1: That is too little.
0: 네,
1: I
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1: think once a week is okay.
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1: Yeah, especially 네. in Korea because you can get healthy options.
0: But he's not in Korea.
1: I know, but I'm yeah. find something healthy, Roy.
0: Okay. 그리고?
1: Brienne says,
0: I have a guilty pleasure of 이러한 내용의 죄의식을 동반한 즐거움이 있는데요. Ordering delivery from a restaurant across the street. 그냥 길만 건너가면 되는데 저 식당에서 배달시켜 먹는 이 좀 창피한 즐거움이 있다고 합니다.
1: Because you don't want to walk across the street. I get it, Brienne.
0: Maybe it's raining outside or something
1: That's
0: like that.
1: That's true. Too hot, too cold.
0: Yeah.
1: Girl.
0: Or you're too lazy.
1: That's true.
0: Okay.
1: All right. Those are some great social media posts that we had. But this is the end of our show. But of course, just for today, right?
0: 네, 저희는 다음 시간에 또 인사드리겠습니다.
1: We'll see you next time.
0: 감사합니다.
1: Bye.

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Thank you so much for joining me today. I'm so happy to see you. Well, I can't see you, but you can see me. All right, and I'm glad that we can go to work together. 같이 손을 잡고 출근을 같이 합시다. And while we're there, let's learn and actually use some business English. All right, guys, let's check out the main dialogue for today. Here we go. 회의를 앞당길 수 있을까요? 를 영어로 어떻게 할까요? 먼저 일정을 확인해 보겠습니다. Let me check your schedule first. 급한 일이 생겨서 최대한 빨리 만나고 싶어요. Something urgent came up, so I'd like to meet ASAP or as soon as possible. Great. Let's now take a look at the entire dialogue. Alrighty, everyone.

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So, usually, like, could we move up the meeting? Could we move up the lunch? Could we move up the business trip? You can really move up anything. It just means to have it earlier. Very easy. Move up. Now, of course, move up can have other meanings as well. 다른 의미도 있어요. 그래서 뭐 승진하다 할 때도 move up in the company 이렇게 말할 수 있겠지만 이런 상황에서는 앞당기다 이런 뜻입니다. All right, next one. Let me check your schedule first. Let me check your schedule first. 자, 먼저 일정을 확인해 보겠습니다. Let me check your schedule first. 이 let me do something, 이 pattern이 자주 나오죠. 그래서 이 business에서, in the business working office or working situation, let me do something is a very common pattern that we use. Okay, next one. Something urgent came up, so I'd like to meet as soon as possible. Something urgent came up, so I'd like to meet ASAP. 네, 두 가지로 할 수 있어요. 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Something urgent came up. 자, 급한 일이 생겨서. 네, so I'd like to meet as soon as possible. 최대 빨리 만나고 싶어요. 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If something comes up, something happens. Usually without notice. 갑자기 좀 일이 생기는 거예요. If something comes up, right, you don't plan for it. It just happens unexpectedly. So something urgent came up, and I'd like to meet as soon as possible. Okay, so let's look at the entire dialogue one more time. Could we move up the meeting? Okay, let me check your schedule first. Something urgent came up, so I'd like to meet ASAP. Let's now take a look at a few key points. So here's our first expression, move up. Move up, 앞당기다. Of course, move up actually has a few different meanings. 자, 다른 의미도 있지만 이 상황에서는 앞당기다. So let's look at some key sentences. Can we move the meeting up an hour? Can we move the meeting up an hour? 자, 회의를 한 시간 앞당길 수 있을까요? Okay, 뭐, lunch. Maybe you want to have lunch. You were supposed to meet at 1 o'clock. Can we move the lunch up an hour? 이렇게 할 수도 있습니다. So whatever situation, you can change. Let's look at the next one. I'd like to move up the date to the 10th. I'd like to move up the date to the 10th. 자, 날짜를 말하는 거죠, in this case. So, 날짜를 10일로 앞당기고 싶습니다. So, you can put a date, you can put a time, you can put a day. So, move it up an hour, move it up a day, move it up a week, or move it to the 10th. Okay, that's how we can use that expression. All right, let's move on to the next one. Come up. Come up. Two phrasal verbs. 비슷하죠? Move up, come up. 네, come up은 정말 많이 쓰이는 표현이에요. 발생하다, 뭐 생기다. 그러니까 생각이 이렇게 될지는 몰랐지만 갑자기 일이 생긴 거죠. Let's see how it's used in a sentence. An emergency came up, so I had to leave. An emergency came up, so I had to leave. 자, 급한 일이 생겨서 떠나야 했습니다. 네, 이런 일들이 많죠. Oh, something urgent came up. 아니면은 emergency도 필요 없어요. Something came up. 이렇게 하면 돼요. So, I have to go. 네, okay? Next sentence. An unexpected problem came up, so I have to work late. An unexpected problem came up, so I have to work late. 자, 예상치 못한 문제가 생겨서 늦게까지 일해야 합니다. 네, so 여기서는 그냥 a problem came up, so

I had to work late or I have to work late. Something came up, so I have to work late. 뭐 갑자기 일어나는 일이죠. All right, so keep those two expressions in mind, and now let's move on to shadowing. All right, guys, it's time for shadowing. We have to practice out loud, so don't be embarrassed. It's no problem. We just need this practice. So remember, go with the rhythm. Are you ready? Let's do it. Could we move up the meeting? Let me check your schedule first. Something urgent came up, so I'd like to meet ASAP. Okay, something urgent came up, so I'd like to meet ASAP. Oh, that's pretty fast. Let's do that one more time. Could we move up the meeting? Let me check your schedule first. Something urgent came up, so I'd like to meet ASAP. Oh, so I'd like to meet ASAP. Something came up. Okay, all right. Let's test your, you know, how much you remember from the main dialogue, and let's fill in those blanks. 회의를 앞당길 수 있을까요? 먼저 일정을 확인해 보겠습니다. 급한 일이 생겨서 최대 빨리 만나고 싶어요. 브라보, everyone! So we've got two easy phrasal verbs today. Move up and come up. 그래서 영어에서는 이 phrasal verbs, these phrasal verbs are very, very often used. Move up means to have something earlier than planned, and come up is something happened somewhat unexpectedly. 예상치를 못한 거죠? It just kind of happened. It came up. Something came up. Okay. Oh, wait a second. Something came up. I gotta go. All right. That's it for today. So thank you so much for joining me, and of course, I'll be back next time. Take care, everyone. Bye-bye.

Hello everyone, I am Thomas More. Last time, we explored the geography of the island of Utopia and learned how they absorbed external civilizations and developed them through collective wisdom. Today, we will delve deeper into the heart of that mysterious island. I want to talk about their labor and leisure. Raphael explained that, for the Utopians, farming is an equal obligation that every citizen must bear. He described how they have organized their 54 major cities and the surrounding countryside with great precision. Each city is allocated at least 20 square miles of land, and citizens are sent to farmhouses, which are organized in groups of 40, to learn agriculture on a two-year rotating basis. Each year, 20 persons from each household move back to the city after completing a two-year stint in the country. In their place, 20 others are sent out from town

to learn farm work from those who have already been in the country for a year and are therefore better skilled in farming. They, in turn, will teach those who come the following year. He emphasized that this rotational system effectively reduces the risk of food shortages that might otherwise result from a lack of agricultural experience. He added that they prefer oxen over horses to ensure both economic efficiency and durability. He explained that oxen are much stronger than horses, rarely fall ill, cost less to maintain, and can even be used for food later on. Finally, Raphael added that each city's administration calculates the total annual food consumption with great precision. And because they always produce more wheat and raise more livestock than necessary, they possess enough surplus to share with neighboring countries. He told me that in Utopia, every citizen, regardless of gender, must engage in farm work. Farming is such an essential subject that children learn its principles at school and regularly visit the fields to practice it themselves. Since agriculture is the fundamental occupation for all citizens, every individual also learns one additional specialized trade. They master skills that require significant effort, such as wool or flax weaving, masonry, blacksmithing, or carpentry. The story about their clothing was also quite fascinating. Throughout the entire island, people wear, and throughout their lives always wear, the same style of clothing, except for the distinction between the sexes and between married and unmarried persons. Their clothes are unchanging, exceptionally comfortable and suitable for all weather conditions. Most surprisingly, they make all of these garments at home. That is why every citizen must learn one of the aforementioned trades. The Utopians work only 6 hours a day. Of the day's 24 hours, the Utopians devote only 6 to work. They work 3 hours before noon, when they go to lunch. After lunch, they rest for a couple of hours, then go to work for another 3 hours. Their day begins early, around 4 in the morning. Breakfast is a quiet, simple affair, eaten alone at home, the only meal of the day not shared with others. Right after, before any work begins, citizens are free to attend public lectures held each morning. Lunch, unlike breakfast, is communal, eaten together in shared dining halls, the first of 2 meals the whole community takes together each day. By the time the second work period ends in the late afternoon, the day's labor is already finished. Dinner, the second communal meal, follows. And this, Raphael emphasized, is where the community's discipline and manners are quietly taught and enforced. Seating is arranged by age and household. Children are always placed beside their elders, never clustered together, so that good conduct is absorbed simply by proximity. After dinner comes roughly an hour of shared recreation. Gathering in gardens or common halls, depending on the season, playing music, or simply talking. They go to bed at 8 p.m. and sleep for 8 hours. After that, they are free to spend the remaining time as they wish, engaging in any wholesome activity, as long as they do not remain idle. It is truly an astonishing way of life. However, there is one particular point worthy of attention here. One might easily assume that by working

working only 6 hours a day, they would lack the necessities for daily life. Yet, according to Raphael, the reality is the exact opposite. 6 hours of labor is more than sufficient. In fact, they produce an excess of goods needed for a comfortable life. We can easily understand why if we look at other nations. Half the population, the women, are entirely excluded from labor. And even in lands where women do work, it is common for men to remain idle. Furthermore, there are those in the clergy who do not work under the guise of a religious vocation. A greater problem lies with the wealthy landowners, the nobility, their retainers, and the able-bodied beggars who feign illness to avoid work. If you subtract all these people, you will be shocked to see how few are actually engaged in producing goods. In a society where money is the sole standard of value, the structure inevitably results in a multitude of unnecessary occupations dedicated to luxury and vanity. Utopia, on the other hand, is different. There, among the healthy adult population, the number of those exempt from regular labor is at most around 500. While this includes the privileged class dedicated solely to scholarship, they are strictly selected through the recommendation of priests and a secret ballot. If their academic achievements fall short of expectations, they are mercilessly returned to the laboring class. Conversely, if a manual laborer makes significant academic progress during their leisure time, they are promoted to the scholar class. Utopia does not simply minimize labor. It eliminates unnecessary labor, which, he insisted, is a very different thing. Do you know why so much labor is wasted at construction sites? In other countries, descendants often tear down perfectly good houses handed down by their ancestors, only to spend even more money building new ones. However, in Utopia, since everything is under state management, building new houses on new land is rare. They prefer a system of preemptive maintenance and repair before problems arise. Occasionally, this means construction workers may lack immediate work, but they use that time to plane timber or dress stone in advance, ensuring they are prepared for work as soon as it is needed. Isn't that truly efficient? The process of making clothes was also groundbreaking. Their work clothes are made of leather and easily last for at least 7 years. For outings, they simply wear a woolen cloak of a uniform color over them. They don't fuss over whether the yarn is fine or coarse. Instead, they practically utilize fabrics that are easier to produce, like linen. While people in other countries are obsessed with owning 10 or more sets of clothes, when one would suffice for 2 years, the Utopians are well aware that having more clothes does not make one warmer or look any better. Since everyone focuses on valuable work and waste is minimized, it is only natural that supplies accumulate in abundance. Thanks to this, they can mobilize vast amounts of labor for public works like road repairs. And when there is no specific work to be done, the authorities often reduce working hours further. The chief aim of their constitution is that, whenever public needs permit, all citizens should be free to withdraw as much time as possible from the service of the body and devote themselves to the freedom and culture of the mind. For in that, they think, is the real happiness of life. Isn't it impressive?

Labor for us a struggle for survival or a means to a better life? The Utopians prove that minimizing labor leads to the maximization of human dignity. Where is your time directed today? I look forward to seeing you again for our next voyage.

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Guess who that friend is? It's you! 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
0: Turn around.
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3: Hi.
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0: Well, we're trying to play Simon Says, but they're not even doing anything.
2: Oh, that's because you keep forgetting to say Simon Says, Rudy.
3: Yeah, we can't do anything.